Go placidly amid the noise and haste, and remember what peace there may be in silence. As far as possible without surrender, be on good terms with all persons. Speak your truth quietly and clearly, and listen to others, even the dull and ignorant. They too have their story. Avoid loud and aggressive persons. They are vexations to the spirit. If you compare yourself with others, you may become vain and bitter, for always there will be greater and lesser persons than you.

0: Enjoy your achievements as well as your plans. Keep interested in your own career. However humble, it is a real possession in the changing fortunes of time. Exercise caution in your business affairs, for the world is full of trickery. But let this not blind you to what virtue there is. Many persons strive for high ideals, and everywhere life is full of heroism. Be yourself. Especially do not feign affection. Neither be cynical about love. For in the face of all aridity and disenchantment, it is as perennial as the grass. Take kindly the counsel of the years, gracefully surrendering the things of youth. Nurture strength of spirit to shield you in sudden misfortune, but do not distress yourself with imaginings. Many fears are born of fatigue and loneliness. Beyond a wholesome discipline, be gentle with yourself.
1: You are a child
0: of the universe. No less than the trees and the stars. You have a right to be here.

Therefore, be at peace with God, whatever you conceive him to be, and whatever your labors and aspirations in the noisy confusion of life, keep peace with your soul, with all its sham, drudgery, and broken dreams. It is still a beautiful world. Be careful. Strive to be happy.

That is right. You are definitely a child of the universe. You have every right to be right here on planet Earth. Better yet, in beautiful San Lucia. Good morning to you, San Lucia. How is everybody doing? How is everybody going? I hope everyone is great. Hope everyone is up and about doing what is necessary, what they are supposed to be doing. We have 9:35. Let me say to everyone in San Lucia around the world, thank you very much for joining in. Good morning. Let us give the great God above thanks and praise.

0: Indeed, indeed, we do thank the great God above for allowing us to be here for another day, another beautiful day. It is a Thursday. It is also the 20th day of the month of May, the fifth month. Yes, in about 3 days, we will be going into the sixth month, the start of the hurricane season, the month of June. June 1st, this coming Monday. Yes, the time is going by. Time is going by. I hope everybody knows that and you're fully aware that you're getting a little older. I didn't say you're getting old. I said you're getting a little older. And as you grow in age, you become more experienced, a little wiser, you know, in your thinking, in your habits, in your behaviors and things you do. So you got to pay close attention to the days, the weeks, the months, the years. And ask yourself the question, where am I going, boy? What am I doing? Excuse me, what have I done over the last few years? When you hit 60, 6-0, this is 6 decades. That's a long time. Don't mind anybody. 60 is a long time. At that time, you're on the other side of the hill. You're not climbing anymore. You're going down the other side. So that is the time you need to take care of yourself more than ever, especially your health. You got to make sure you make those visits to the doctor and keep yourself active. Move a bit. Exercise a little bit. You don't have to be at a gym. You could do it at your house. Or you could take some time out, you know, to go to the beach on a Sunday if you're not at work. And you could walk up and down the beach, do a little swimming. Do something. The joints at that time, boy, they're not as flexible as they were 40 years back. So when you turn 60, there's a lot of stuff you got to do. Focus on everything. Everything. Take care of yourself. Yeah, it's very important. You know, I was talking to my brother yesterday. My brother is here. He came for a funeral. And we went down. He went down to the airport with me yesterday. And we stopped off at the Denry viewpoint. Just a spectacular view. This place is so beautiful. I think they need to do some more stuff. I had some plans to put a beautiful welcome to St. Lucia in the distance on the wall there, but I proposed this, but it has fallen on deaf ears. I hope one of these days it happens. And, you know, he had something to eat and he took a bake with some fish. I just took a piece of fish. And he said, well, if you don't eat bake, I said, no, I don't eat white flour. There's a lot of things that I have cut off from my diet. Then he said, but Gaston, you're still going to die. I said, I know that. I know I'm going to die. We all will. But that does not mean that I have to eat a pan of dumpling. No. It does not mean I have to eat 4 bread and cheese, white bread and cheese. No, that does not mean I have to do that. While I have to die, I will die, I know that. But that does not mean I have to suffer before I die and be obese with a whole lot of flour eating, dumpling, bake, roast bake, macaroni and cheese. No, I don't have to eat those things. I really don't. So if I'm going to have a piece of fish, I'll do it just with that. Maybe a green banana would be good. A little bit of greens would be nice with that, but not a bake. No, not white flour. Anyway, it is what it is. Everyone has their way of living, but like I said, when you get to a certain age, 50, 60, at the time now, this is not about chasing money or chasing this or chasing that. It's about time where you have solitude, you on your own. Take care of the health. It's very important. Very, very important. All right, let us pray.
1: May 28th, 2026. Heavenly Father, thank you for the blessing of this new day. Thank you for watching over me through the night and for giving me another opportunity to walk in your grace and love. 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Lord, guide my decisions, bless the work of my hands, and let everything I do today bring glory to you. 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Help me to walk in faith, speak with kindness, and live with gratitude no matter what comes my way. Declarations for today. Today I declare with faith, God's plans for me are good. My future is filled with hope and purpose. I trust God's timing and direction. Peace and strength fill my heart today. God is opening new doors and opportunities for me. This Thursday will be peaceful, productive, and blessed. Scripture for today, Jeremiah 29:11. For I know the plans I have for you, declares the Lord. Plans to prosper you and not to harm you. Plans to give you hope and a future. Father, thank you for holding my future in your hands. Thank you for your goodness, faithfulness, and love that never fails. Help me to trust you more deeply and to remain hopeful in every season of life. Let your peace guard my heart, and let my faith continue to grow stronger each day. May this Thursday bring divine favor, open doors, renewed strength, and beautiful testimonies. In Jesus' mighty name, amen.
0: And the church says amen and amen. As always, we will say a prayer for you every morning. Yes, for those of you who forgot to pray. I don't know how you do that, but some people really do. They run out the door, maybe they're running late, and they forget to pray. But when you do remember that you did not pray, you should pray. You know what I mean? If you're sitting on the bus now, you're all relaxed because you thought you were going to miss the bus. So now you're on the bus, you pray. And even if when you get to the hotel or wherever you're working, you pray. Yes, it's very, very important. All right, beautiful Thursday. It is nice on the outside. It's not raining. It's just a little overcast. Not too much of the sun blazing down. It's just a nice, mild morning. And it's always beautiful in beautiful St. Lucia. I'm seeing that the police are a little more visible these days. Yes, a little more visible, meaning that I see them a little more often than before. They're out there in their gear, bulletproof vests, camouflage, they're armed, they're out there. So I have to ring the bell to that. I am reporting to you this morning that I have noticed or have realized that the police is a little more out there. Out there meaning we're seeing them a little more often. Now, how long will that last? I don't know. I wish it would forever and ever. I'm asking myself, why is it that this has no continuity? Why is it that this thing is only when we are in a zone, so to speak? And then after that, as things die down, we're back to normalcy. That cannot continue. Even if there's nothing happening for 2 years, we still need to see you out there. So I'm really happy to see the police out there. Yesterday, they were out there in the Bexon area, into Deglo, armed, there in the bushes with their rifles and long guns, whatever. Now, that is good stuff. And a lot of people were pulled over. And it was a traffic stop, I think, and checking on insurances. You know, it's before we go into a song, some people may think that the police is kind of harassing them when they pull over for insurance and licenses. But this is so important. Let's take a call. We'll come back to that in a little bit. Eh bien, famille, moi, bonjour, ça nous fait, famille, ça nous fait.
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0: I don't know if it is all of the vendors, but at some point the vendors will be some form of help, so to speak, will be given to some of the vendors, I think. I don't know. So let's see how that goes. Let's see how this, because at the moment they have almost completed the demolition process. I went by there, as a matter of fact, just yesterday, and there's a huge excavator in there, and it's taking down some stuff, boy. It's taking down some stuff. So I've not seen a billboard come up yet to see what it's going to look like, but I'm thinking it's going to look beautiful when it's all finished. So, you know, I've said this here a million times. I'm all for development. I think we all should, too. And our people should now turn to turn the page and starting to look at this country in a different way. Because exactly where the vendor's ark is, the one, well, the demolished one, exactly where it stood, that area there was just some rundown wooden buildings, wooden structures, some rum shops, a dirty drain running right in front of the shop. I remember it. I remember that place very well. And Sir John came and took it out. And now, after a few years, 30 years, 30 plus years, it's now knocked down to be replaced with something else. This is how development is, and this is how it's supposed to be. Now, I did a survey on the top 10 degrading cities of the world. Well, not the world, I think it was the Caribbean, I think. And let me tell you something, St. Lucia is in there. And I'm talking about cities in terms of structure, in terms of, you know, just all around not looking pleasant, so to speak. And St. Lucia was in one of the, from 1 to 10, the top 10. I think we need to upgrade our city some, upgrade it in a little bit. And I've spoken about it, I'm tired of talking about this. So let's see what happens. So maybe this is a start with the waterfront, and then we're going to go more inland, so to speak, do something with the old print tree. They could make me an offer with the old print tree. Oh, yeah, I'd put a classy restaurant in that place. Classy, beautiful restaurant, lunch and dinner. We're not doing breakfast. We're going to do lunch and dinner at the old print tree. I'm going to put a balcony on this there and paint this up beautiful, put some nice, make it so beautiful, people will be amazed. They could just hand it to me, say, Champagne, you know what? Just take this old print tree and let's turn it into something beautiful. And I would turn it into something beautiful. It's just sitting there. I would not even knock down that old print tree. I would turn it into something beautiful. What is it? Maybe a beautiful restaurant. Very beautiful, air-conditioned, nice dinner restaurant, lunch and dinner, something beautiful. I don't know. It's in the hands of the government. All right, so I was speaking about the police, and you've seen them out there these days. They're out there. I must admit that they're there, and they're moving about. So this is good, good. It's a great sign, something beautiful to see that our police officers are out there. Apparently, the police commissioner now is trying to understand that patrols seem to be the only way out. Yes. Police patrol, and it has not just been that way. It has become that way for St. Lucia. All day, way back then, we had patrol. And I don't know what happened. We just didn't have it anymore. But maybe Mr. God now is really, he has come to realize that police patrol is the only crime stopper. Yes. Now, is it indefinite? No. I don't think it could stop crime indefinitely. No. But I'm telling you, it could reduce it significantly, maybe by 50%. And that's how high I go. It could reduce criminal activity, crime and violence, by 50% with just the presence of an armed guard, so to speak, an armed police officer on the beat, on patrol, being seen by the general public. So, the last few days, thank God, I hope I'm not jinxing anything. We have not heard of anything, you know, in terms of a homicide or gun violence we have not heard. I hope I'm not jinxing anything for the last week. And that's just a short week. So, you know, when it's 1 year, like what happened down there at VA4, then we'll celebrate. But the only solution, my friend, and Mr. God probably now is coming to a realization that the only solution is for the police to be seen, not just for 1 week, not just for 1 month, not just for 1 year, but for 100 years and more. The only crime stopper, my friend. And the minister with, what's the title? Crime prevention. He knows that, he was a police officer. The prime minister, who's the minister of national security, whose father was a police officer, he knows that as well. I know it, you know it, everybody knows it. The only crime stopper, only, one and only, by at least 50%, is for the police to be out there, to be seen, to be present, and the general public can feel good about seeing them. Can you imagine if two young ladies get off the bus at 8 o'clock for whatever reason, they were working somewhere and the bus dropped them off in town. And it's dark, they're walking to try to get home. And they see two armed police officers heading the same direction. Do you want me to say the rest? You know how comfortable those two young ladies will feel? Just seeing the two police, armed police officers in their full gear, bulletproof vests and everything else, walking in the same direction that they are going. You know how comfortable those two young women would feel? Very comfortable. As opposed to them getting off the bus and walking to their homes with no police present. Trust me, at some point something will go through their mind and they would be nervous, the eyes would be everywhere. This is the difference. So the police presence is very good, and I'm seeing them a little more these days. I must say bravo to them. I must say bravo to them. And we want to see much, much more of this on our roads and in the quiet areas. We still would like to see them there too, drive through. And my other solution, harass these young guys or these people that stand on corners that have nothing to do, and they're all out to do good, to do wrong, or bad, not good, bad. We search them. If we find any ammunition on them, illegal ammunition, we take them down. This is the way it's supposed to be done. So thank you very much, police officers. I'm going to be on top of this because this is all I do. I observe stuff and I come back to report to the general public, our beautiful St. Lucian, in St. Lucian around the world. Because I don't think anyone would tell our beautiful people in the diaspora that the police are a little more out there. I think I'm the only one that does it. So it's not for fame. I'm just supposed to do it. Let our people, because our people overseas, especially my brother in France, they are very concerned about their country. Very concerned, even if they have not been here in 5, 10 years. 95% of St. Lucians in the diaspora think about their country most of the times. They want to know what's happening, even if they have not been here in 5 years. That's how much they think and how much they love their country. So if their country is doing good, even if they're still not here, they will feel very good about it. Tipe imon ka fe bien, pani kwim, moun pa ap tue moun, moun atwa vay shime, pani tu an shime. Wouldn't that feel good as a St. Lucian over there in England or in France or wherever? And you're hearing of those good reports. We could actually make this happen, you know. We could actually make our people in the diaspora, we could have them feeling very good about the reports that comes out of St. Lucia. We just need to do a little more. Our police needs to be seen. Yes. And the special service unit, they're out there these days. I'm seeing them in their gear. I'm happy to see them out there. Can't have people running around just destroying a country when the law It's not the police, and I've said it a million times, not the police, it's the law. The police officers have to respect the law, even if they are the ones that to serve and protect and to enforce it. They too have to respect it because it is the law. Police officers cannot break the law. They are the enforcers of the law. But they cannot break it. The law is bigger than the police. Yes. So the law takes precedence over everything else. It's the law of the land. So I'm happy to see that. Anyway, there's another development, boy. You know, we bring you little reports and what's going on in our country because this is what I do. It seemed to me there's a rift right there in the taxi association or taxi union because we are hearing of resignations of two members, back-to-back resignations. One member, Shakes, Christopher Shakes, whatever the gentleman name, I think he was the PRO, and he had submitted his resignation to the union, the taxi union. And I heard the president, a gentleman by the name of Terry Valsen, responding, said that the guy did the honorable thing because he said the guy was competing or whatever with the union. Okay, so I didn't say too much about that. But yesterday, another guy now, the vice president, also resigned. And he too had some words to say regarding the president. He said the president is functioning like a tyrant, like this thing belongs to him. Now, if one executive member resigns, you're not involved with the taxi union, so you say, okay, these people have this. Some people may even say, well, it's the first guy, the PRO, is at fault. But when 2 days later, the deputy or the vice president resigns as well and did not mix words with his statement, that is something different. Something has to be looked into with the leadership. Yes. You see, this life we live in, we have to be very careful because, and I'm not an adventitious guy or a guy that seeks revenge. This same individual back there, he was chairperson of the Castries Southeast UWP constituency branch. I don't know if he still is. He was very much involved in the trying to make sure that Champin never becomes the candidate for Castries, and he spoke out boldly about it at every executive meeting. In 2023, he held a meeting at his constituency, 2023, 2 years prior to the elections, and told the gathering there that we're never going to take Champin. We already have our man from the customs, and some people that had loved me so much from that area came to tell me the next day. So the life is a very strange one. You have to be careful how you live it. How you live it, because the false witness you're going to bear on a brother or another human being, one of these days that false witness will bear down on you, my friend. This is just the way it is. This is life for you. There's not too much we could do about it. So there's a rift there. And I'm going to pay focus attention on that too. This radio station here, this is about St. Lucia. And whatever happens in this land, I report on it. As long as it is factual, I don't add no 2 cents. When I elaborate on what has happened. I don't make stories to impress anyone. No, I don't have that time for that. If someone stole the mango, I don't say that they stole two. I say they stole one mango, because that is what broke out in the news. This is not about addition or subtraction. I just give you what is there. The facts, it's all I do, and based on the information. So this here, I am on top of this, I am monitoring this, I am watching everything. Then I report on it here in at Solid FM. So this development, my mind is telling me, my mind may tell me that there may be a meeting soon. I'm just thinking from the top of my head and see how this thing, because these guys are not going to tolerate a tyrant in an organization. I don't know if I could say that. I'm just going according to what the gentleman said. I didn't save this, what he was saying. Let's see if I save this, because I don't want you to think that I am saying the guy's a tyrant when I'm just making that up. The guy, the deputy chairman, was the one that said something in that effect. Let's see if I saved this here. I think I did. Did I? Okay, I don't think I did save it, but I don't think I saved it, but the vice president was the one that said that there's no transparency, accountability, and this guy is running things as if this is his own private establishment. So this is how this is. I'm going to be watching this in length. All right, so we have 10:15 in beautiful St. Lucia. Hope you're having a great morning. We'll take a break, and I'll be right back.
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1: 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And there as well as added to the menu, delicious taco. They're located right there on New Dock Road, right opposite the V4 roundabout. And then your pizza could be hand-delivered to you while you wait in your car. Chanel Pizza, the original Chanel's Pizza, down there at VFO. Okay, so I got this thing there. Let me read it to you just a little bit in regards to this taxi development. It reads, second top official resigns from National Taxi Union. And that reads, the second senior official has resigned from the National Taxi Union within days. Vice President Isidore Brisfer stepping down just one day after Public Relations Officer David Shakes Christopher left his post. In a statement issued on Wednesday, Brisfer said he resigned with immediate effect, citing serious concerns about President Terry Valsen's leadership style and directions of the union. Christopher made similar comments when he announced his departure on Tuesday. In his resignation letter, Brisfer said he could not support what he described as a lack of consultation and collective decision-making. After careful reflection, I can no longer continue to serve within an organization where the leadership style of a president, Terry Valsen, has increasingly reflected tyrannies of dictatorships. Rather than democracy, consultation, collective representation, he said, in his statement. Is there any more? He questioned how decisions were made within the union, claiming that issues important to taxi operators were often decided without significant discussion or consideration of differing views. According to Brisfer, this led to a growing frustration among executive members. As vice president, I've always believed that leadership must be rooted in fairness, openness, teamwork, respect for voices of members, he said. And it goes on and on. It's a long statement. So apparently this guy, the deputy president or the vice president, he too has stepped down days after the PRO said the guy's style, his style of leadership is not good at all. So you see, a lot of people don't have what it takes to be an executive member. It's not just by winning a vote. And this is what has happened to some politicians. They get in, the people entrusted them and they vote for them, but they don't live up to the job ahead. No, because they don't have that leadership skill, that talent. It takes talent, you know, to represent people. You don't just put your hand up and say, pick me, pick me, pick me. That's not how it works. You have to have that inner, you know, that deep concern of how you're going to help people. Or if you want to be in the leadership role, how you're going to take on that task on making things different in the lives of people, in any organization, not just politics, in any organization. And you cannot come in there and think this is all about you. If this is all about you, you should be in North Korea and in China. These are the places where people rule with an iron fist and nobody could say anything. So this guy may be in some hot water, because if your executive who as members and two of the top positions, the vice president and also the PRO, which are two top positions in any executive, if those two people have stepped down, that says to me that something is not working. Something is not working, and I could guarantee you that this is not the end of this. There will be some more. I don't know about resignations, but I know some people are going to ask questions regarding that leadership issue, and they will take it to, they will take it to the next level. All right, Phil and St. Lucia, we have some football at the league that was started a few, I think 2 or 3 years ago, and it looks like it's going to take shape this coming month. It reads there the first session. The first season of the St. Lucia Semi-Professional Football League starts on June 27 and brings several changes. This is a new leadership, higher paid, new technology, and a new format for the second division. The league will officially launch on Wednesday, May 27. That was a few days ago. Well, that was yesterday, at the Bellevue Hotel in Castries. Alvin McLellan, the new CEO, who takes over from Francis Perry, Daniel, told league representatives and the media that 2026 season will begin on June 27th with 2 Premier League games at the Philip Massner grounds in VFR, blah, blah, blah. So they're going to be starting off another league. I did not realize that the cricket tournament, there was so much money invested in that tournament. The prize money was not, it was something beautiful for the winning team. $25,000 was there for the first prize, and that went to Castries Central. And the boys down there from Choiseul got something. They got $16,000. Third place got $11,000. Fourth place, $9,000. Fifth, sixth, seventh, eighth. As low as eighth place got $4,000. So that was great stuff to see that. Now, while the government put that league together, I don't know how they come about with the finances to put in that amount of money, because that tells me the amount of some money. Maybe the private sector, I don't know. I'm just assuming that they too should help in that regard. Let the private sector invest in those sporting activities, sporting competitions, because that's what keeps it alive. If the government only have to continue to inject money into those, I don't know, maybe they have that money, but I'm thinking the more involvement with the private sector is the better for whatever league is put together, cricket, football, whatever, because the private sector will continue to generate money into those leagues. So that was good stuff to see that. And I was there, even if the team I was rooting for did not win, but I was there, and it was a great game, beautiful game up there at Groseley. So now the football league is about to take shape, and I think it's a second division, I think it is. And this is all put in there by the minister and the Ministry of Sports. And it was well attended, and some new executive was coming. They're saying that the new CEO now is a guy by the name of Alvin Malikan or something like Malikan, Malikan or Malikan, I think it's Malikan, as the new executive, the CEO. And let's see how it goes, because I too was very much involved in sports, especially in the executive part of it when I was a youngster. At 17 years old, I was the manager of a club, and we did well. We stayed on for years and years, over a decade we stayed on, playing tournaments, winning championships at the early age. You're talking way back there in the 80s, early 80s. And that is what prompted me to be involved in representation. So we did it for a while. So when I see youngsters getting involved, getting active, and being paid a little something to play sports, that makes me feel good. And I have to applaud the minister, because for the first time, we have seen that kind of investment in athletes or sports persons in St. Lucia. This is a fact. Not that people were not getting a little something way back then, but it was really nothing, not anything to talk about. So now the league, there's a league, a football league, where youngsters have been paid to play. It's not like what Messi gets or Ronaldo, but at least they know at the end of the day they've been paid to play sports. What needs to happen now is the private sector, like I said, needs to be involved, because this is what would grow the sport. This is what would make it big. Television needs to come in. Everybody needs to pitch in. Yes, the government has started it off, but now the private sector needs to invest in it. Purchase teams and make this thing more vibrant. Make it more competitive. So you have shows out playing Castries and the shows out people. Just I was up there on Saturday night and the people came up in their vehicles and they were very supportive. They were wearing the colors of their team. That was so beautiful to see. And then Castries Central as well, they were wearing their shirts. Listen to me. People have no idea. Well, I think they do, but sports in itself can turn an entire country around in a positive way. It could turn an entire country around in a positive way because it is not just the athletes getting involved. Members of the community gets involved. When Bacatel is playing, 80% of the people at Bacatel goes down to the martial grounds, you know. 80% of, doesn't matter if we lost 2 games prior. Every time Bacatel is playing a football game, 80% of the people, old, young, Tutmunasufila, everybody's down there supporting. That is a great community spirit. And I'm so pleased that Kenson Kazimer, the Minister of Sports, have acknowledged this, that sports brings communities together. Even the so-called bad boys, probably don't know who they are, even the so-called bad boys comes down to the grounds to watch the game because they too, their community or the area that they're from, if there's a team there that's playing, they're there. Sports brings communities together. And I know the government will continue to inject that little money into the league, the cricket league, the football league. Now they go into a second division. What the minister needs to do now, I don't know if they have already done it, is to get the private sector, the business sector involved and let them slowly take this thing over and make this thing huge. Let Flo have a team. Let Flo buy a team. Let one of the banks buy one of the teams. Let Renault Kajada sponsor a team. Let all these big companies sponsor a team. And then now, your name brand now, your marketing now, through sports, through the sporting activities, Renault Kajada's name brand is right there on the shirts of the players. That is marketing right there. That is advertisement. That is big. That is big. This is how it's done worldwide. Government don't really get involved in sports. They have their involvement, but very minimal. The private sector is what gets involved. So the government has started it off a couple years back, which is great. They still continue to be there. But the minister, and I'm just saying this from not even knowing ignorantly, because I don't know, should, if they have not already done it, they should get involved with the business, the private and business sector, to get involved. They need to sell it and make it big, because the St. Lucian people love themselves some sports. The other sporting activity, the minister or the ministry to start and then put it into the hands of the private sector, is track and field. Yes, track and field. St. Lucians love to see people run, not just St. Lucians. This is the biggest sporting event in the world. Track. And people are running 100 meter dash, 60 meters, 200 meters, 400 meters. We were packing the Mindufili Park back then, where it used to be the Victoria Park, when we had this intermediate school competition. I ran back then, came fourth. I remember one year I came fourth and I felt so good by coming forth, but that's many, many moons, many, many moons ago. And I thought I was fast, but only to find out that I didn't even place in the top three. I came in fourth at one race. But people packed stadiums to see track. So the Minister of Sports, I think he needs to make track and field a big thing in St. Lucia outside of football and cricket. And then what that does, you have it in the evening time. Yes. So members of the public now could come in, have a little sit down, and watch our youngsters run on the floodlights. It brings the communities together. It prevents, I think it's going to be a reduction in criminal activity. You have young men coming to sit there watching what's going on, but it has to be made sure, it has to be secured. The police have to be there. This is another thing that we have allowed to happen. You go to a sporting activity anywhere in the world, in those big countries, and they're sick, especially in the United States. High school games, any sporting activity could be high, at a high school level or even lower than that. There's police there. Police are taking no chances because they know they're dealing with human beings. In St. Lucia, these things are left alone. This is one of the problems we have. You can't have a huge football final or cricket final or even just an ordinary game, a preliminary game, and there's no police. You have to have police. Security is key. There must be security at every event, everywhere. And then we could start to see some light. And we could see some light. When there's a sporting event, the police must be advised on it, or they must be knowledgeable about it, where it's taking place, what time the police is there. Police presence is key. So, Mr. Minister, I know you're trying your best to put our communities together, especially our youngsters, and they've been paid now, not like the way Messi and Ronaldo is being paid. But I know they're still satisfied that they're playing soccer and cricket, and at the end of the day, they're getting a little check. That is good stuff. So there are two wins there. One win, they're staying off the blocks. They're staying healthy. The other win, they're getting a little something for it. This is great stuff. Let's now get the business people involved now. Let's get the business people involved. Go to the business. I could sell that, you know. If you don't have somebody, a representative, I'm not looking for a job, you know. I'm just telling you, I could do those things. I could go into the business people and say, I'm here as a representative of the St. Lucia National Football League, and we are now trying to get the business sector involved. And how best can you, sir, get involved? And we could turn this thing around. And before you know it, in the next 5 years, government don't even have any money to put into this thing. And it's going to be taken over by the business community, where you see the teams with the shirts of various businesses competing. Yes, sir. Listen to me. There's a lot of things we could do here. I'm telling you, there's a lot of things. St. Lucia could be one beautiful place outside of its natural beauty. It could be one beautiful place if we put things together. It just needs to start somewhere. We could make this place beautiful, adorable. We could make St. Lucia the envy of the entire Caribbean, if not the world. But we need to structure, put things in place. And number one, it has to start with security. You must secure everything. When everything is secured, then you could navigate. If things are wide open, it gives the enemy a chance to come in. Marcus Aurelius says, a city without a gate gives a full advantage to the enemy. And that gate didn't necessarily mean a big iron gate. It meant security. And I play some of those quotes for you all the time. These are one of the things you need to listen to, all of those Epictetus and all those great philosophers. It keeps your mind sharp, and it tells you how you could do things. Because those are people who had life experiences, and they wrote books about those experiences. Brilliant-minded people that left behind great quotes. When you have a quote, not quote with a Q, that makes a lot of sense, and people could listen to it and read it, and it helps them in return. So our first order of the day, and we have been struggling with this, is security. We need to secure this country. It has to be safe. By that, I don't mean put up a big gate like the wall of China I mean that the police must be out there. We need a special task force to put our secure country, keep it secure. Every sporting activity should have police representation there. Police should be seen there. Every sporting activity. School, from school level to adults to professional, every sporting activity. There's a football game at the VG playing field. The police has to be informed, and the commission has to deploy some police officers there. You never know what could happen. To maintain law and order, not me, I'm not the one to do it. Maintaining law and order is the police. So if there's a fight at one of the games, someone was not happy with the decision, and I've seen that throughout the years where referees and officials, sporting officials, have gotten their head busted and they had to run for cover. Yes, we have seen it. We all have seen it in St. Lucia. It still happens today. Why? Because those sporting events, there are no security there. If I'm there, what do you think Shambay is going to do? So somebody want to beat up a referee. All I could do is, my brother, this is not good. Don't do this. But what else can I do? I'm not going to put myself in harm's way. But the law, if the law is present, yes, the law enforcer, the police must be there. This is where you start to secure your country. You must be seen. And I'm on top of this until it's done. Until I could see, come here one day and say, just like I did this morning, I said, I'm seeing the police out there a little more often. One of these days, if we continue to do these things, one of these days, I'm certainly sure I will report that the police is 100% on top of the security of our country. Wouldn't that be beautiful to report this? Certainly would. Certainly would. But it has to start somewhere. You look at a sporting event between two primary schools, you think nothing is going to happen. But what about parents? We have seen this, especially in the United States, it's a big problem where parents are causing chaos with their kids playing sports. It has happened here too. A parent probably doesn't like how another kid hit his or her son at a game and runs down to the field and starts to make noise and stuff. That has to be addressed. If you didn't want your kid to be challenged that hard, he shouldn't be playing. Because sports, most of the sporting activities are physical contact sports. You're not like long tennis. Tennis is the only sport, one of the sports, tennis, golf, these are not contact sports. But when you talk about cricket and football, people get involved with each other. So we need to start there, at that level. Every sporting activity, the police has to be there. Blockers, bazaar, any fete, wet fete. There was a fete on Monday, was it the holiday, I think it was. What was it called? Aquamele, I think it was. I don't know if the police was there, but all of those events, the police has to be there. Things cannot be left and hoping that nothing happens. That is not the way it's supposed to be done. Every event, outdoor event, and even indoor events, the police has to be present. You have the Calypso season at the National Cultural Center. You don't wait when two people burst a fight and somebody gets hurt, then you call the police. No, my friend. The police has to be there at every event. You may say, Shambin, well, where are we taking the money for that? Where are we getting the personnel for that? Well, we have to find a way to do it. Security is key. Number one, every event, the law must prevail. The law must be there, has to be. This is the way it's done. This is the way it's supposed to be done. Because criminals, people that are up to no good, will always be up to no good. And once there are no police there, they bully themselves around, they make noise. You can't even relax and listen to a show because they're in charge. They have their gun. You don't have a gun, so that empowers them to do whatever the hell they want. And you sitting there like a duck in a pond, and you could be shot at. There's nothing you could say, nothing you could do. You go to certain places in St. Lucia and these guys come around and you can't say a word. The best thing for you is to leave. In a public place, you cannot say a word. These guys show up with their motorcycles, brum, brum, two or three motorcycles, six of them, their big ball chains in their neck, and they come around and make noises and they smoke their marijuana right there where you were there before them, and nothing in a sporting activity. Best thing for you to do is to leave. There's nothing you can do about it. That cannot be fair, cannot be right. That if you have real police officers that are put to oversee the event in case of anything, any mishaps or any misunderstanding, when that happens, the police will, and as a matter of fact, these guys knowing or seeing the police there, their behavior will automatically change. Automatically change. Don't worry about the big mouth. A police officer said to me, you should hear them something when we arrest them. They're asking for their mother. Bring my mother for me. They're crying like babies. The same ones that were out there causing problems. They're asking for their mother. My mother, I want to see my mother. Call my mother. And they're crying. You're offering them water. They don't want it because cold coming down their nose. They're crying. The same bad boys that were out there a minute ago. Now they're in jail. You should hear them crying. That's what the police said to me. So they know what time it is. They know what time it is. We need to start somewhere. And we need to go out on a limb to secure this country in every way. At sporting events, indoor events, the House of Parliament is this is where government business is conducted. You have one police officer upstairs, a sergeant of arms, and you drive by, you don't see. My brother, that place has to be protected. There need to be armed guards outside in the tune of 10 armed guards. Especially where this place is located. Everyone has free access. This is where government official goes out to conduct the business of the country. You can't have that easy access. People could just form a group and just browse in there with firearms and stick up the whole country, the whole proceed. That's not supposed to be, brother. I don't care which government is in office. The House of Assembly should be, armed guards should be outside anytime there's a session. In the tune of 10 guards, armed guards, on the lookout. You can't. We operating as if this country is so easygoing. And this is the problem. While criminals have realized that how accessible everything is and how vulnerable the people of the country, how vulnerable we are. So they take full advantage of it. They could walk around with their guns and shoot it anywhere. They could pull up anywhere and no one could say anything. Why? Because the country is not secured. We need to take that turn. And start putting our police officers, the brave ones, because not everybody is a police officer. Not because there's somebody has a uniform. No, you need to pick out the brave ones, identify those that will uphold the law, those that will be no nonsense police push around, and they will make sure that the law is protected, not one that is crying like a baby before an aunt bite him. No, that's not. We don't want those. You could leave those in administration, put them somewhere to write tickets. The real police officers that would love to protect this country and know for a fact that they're doing a job, they're being paid to do a job, that's the one I want. We're putting them in strategic places that when they're seen, when the criminals see them, they know that we're not going over there. Daman there, Gasa. We ain't going to go there. Daman there. That's how you're supposed to do it. We can't have people just running around wasting our people, brother. And I saw this is, it may seem that this is the only topic I have. No, this is not the only topic I have because I have several things I could talk about. But until I'm satisfied with the way this country is secured, I will never stop talking about this. I am seeing a slight, very, very slight difference over the last couple of days. Very slight. Not too much to talk about, but I spoke about it anyway. It's a start. It's a good start. You see the police out there. They have been paid to do a job by the taxpayers, and that they have to do, or that they should do. So it's a good start. When you see champagne, you're suspicious about champagne. Pull champagne over, search champagne, ask champagne for his license, ask champagne for his insurance. And if you have any suspicion about champagne hiding something, you could ask him to step out of the vehicle if you have your warrant, I think, and search the car. This is the way to start. That's a good start. Great start. And at sporting events, we want to see the police there. 2, 3, 4 police officers at every event, at Calypso Tents, at Calypso Finals, at Jazz, Aquamelee, everywhere. Police has to be in attendance. So why is it, and I've spoken about that before, why is it that the police tomorrow night will be up there at Grosile Street Party? 10, 15 of them, two groups, armed, heavily armed, visible. We could see them. The visitors see them, they feel good about seeing them, they know that they're secured for the time being because the police are there. So why we could see that then, we can't see it at sporting events? Is it a paid thing, maybe? And I'm just saying that, a passant. Is it because the Grosile Friday Night Association is paying? I don't know, I'm just asking a question. I'm not saying it is, I'm just asking a question. I'm asking a question whether or not that the police officers that are up there on a Friday night, are they being paid separately from the vendors of the Grosile Friday Night? Just asking a question. Because they're always present for years. The ambulance are there as well, packed. Just in case there's something that happened. It's nice to see those things, beautiful stuff. When I'm up there and I see that, I feel good. But I'm asking, why is it that these things cannot be done at other events, sporting events, blockos, bazaars, whatever the case may be? Because I think I've gotten involved with events, and anytime you're going to have loud music, the police must be notified. I've done several things like this. Even if when you're advertising a little public meeting, the police has to be written to. So that tells me every event where music or loud sound is going to be there, the police has to be notified and give you the full approval. So that also tells me that the police should be aware of everything that is happening. And when you get that acknowledgement, there's going to be something at the PI field. The police has to be there throughout the entire event. Police has to be there. Now, if the event owners, the people that are putting up the event, if there's a fee that has to be paid to the police, so be it. So be it, but the police has to be there. If there's a fee that has to be paid, I don't know how much it is, maybe $100, $200 per police officer, and that has to be paid, so be it. But the police should be present in case some altercation comes about, some misunderstanding, somebody comes up with a fight. Not that the police could prevent the fight, but the police can step in and quell or quiet that situation very quickly. If people have to be arrested, the police is there. We can't wait for people to be shot and then call the police, and then the police comes with their big guns and cordon off the area, put their caution tip, but at that time, the person is dead. It's too late, shall be your cry. I'm not saying the police could prevent someone from being shot and killed, but I'm saying with the presence, maybe things can take a different turn. Maybe. Maybe. So I'm so pleased to see them. So pleased to see them out there these days. Saw them yesterday, saw them this morning. They're there. We need to see them a little more often. As we speak, right now at 10 minutes to 11, the police should be right there in Castries, patrolling, walking, driving through Mondedon, driving through Bacatel, driving through Pavi, driving through Fouasso, driving, walking, anything suspicious, you stop and check it out. This is how police should operate, my friend. Anything suspicious, you stop as police officers, come up with your well arm, don't take any chances before you show that. Come out, check it out. That will make this country so safe. How much, what do you need? Fuel? Okay, so we're going to put a little something on the fuel to give you a little, to have all of the vehicles full up with fuel on your patrolling. What else do you need? Need an increase in pay? Well, I don't know. That one have to, the Prime Minister will have to look into this one. But I know you guys have vehicles in all shape and form. Pickup trucks, cars, SUVs, motorcycles, jet skis. You guys, the only thing you guys don't have, helicopters. And if one was necessary, I know Philip, the Prime Minister, would give you guys a helicopter if it was necessary. Trust me. You think Philip Pierre doesn't want to see St. Lucia safe? He wants it. I want it. You want it. Everybody wants it. So the same way that someone brought about a petition, and I think thousands of signatures are on there about the death penalty, hanging or whatever. I've not seen it, so that's the only, I hope it's online. If it's online, I'll sign it a million times.

not just Castries, entire country. I could start that off, you know, I'm talking about it, I'm gonna look into this. Bring out a petition and present it to the people of St. Lucia, demanding, not asking, demanding that we get more police patrol throughout our country, because at the moment we do not feel safe as a people. So we are paying you from our taxes. We would like to see you out there. And I don't think that would be a bad petition at all. I think they would have thousands of signatures on there. Because the same sentiment I'm exploring, our people of St. Lucia are thinking the same. Did not secure. And don't bring it on Gouvernement, because Gouvernement is the one taking all the blows for that. Gouvernement have provided all of the necessary tools, all of it. You want guns? Philippe Pierre will bring guns for you. He'll get it for you. I know he will. You need bulletproof vests? He just said it at the budget that every police officer will be provided with a bulletproof vest, every 1,300 of them. That would take some money, or I don't know if they get a grant somewhere for that. So that tells me that anything that is necessary in terms of equipment, that the Prime Minister is making sure that the police department gets it. So the onus there right now is on the department to do what they have to do and to safeguard the people of this country. Now, one may hear me speaking and say, are you afraid, Chambin? We all are. We all are. I'm out there late. I'm always out. We all are afraid. Not afraid in the sense that I have to run home and sleep early. No. We are afraid in the sense that how these guys have gotten so vicious. And I'm talking about the so-called bad boys. They have gotten so vicious and unafraid that they fire their guns and they do drive-bys anywhere at any time. There's no darkness anymore. These guys conduct their stuff in broad daylight. So am I afraid? Absolutely. I'm not afraid just for myself. I'm afraid for my family members. That could be probably just walking around and some idiot just shoots off his fire. God forbid. So that is what I'm afraid of. Will the police be able to stop it, Champagne? I believe they could. Listen to me. I think they could reduce it by just them being out there by 50%. That's me. By them being out there, their presence, I think the thing could be cut down by 50%. I really do. 50%. And like I said, I will continue to speak about this, because I see our visitors come in every day, every time I'm at work, and they're happy to be there in St. Lucia. They tell you, we chose St. Lucia because we love what you guys are. We love the people, we love your country, people are so friendly. You don't want to wake up one of these days and you hear that the visitors, tourists, are not coming to St. Lucia as a result of criminal activity, as a result of crime and violence. So you have a chance now to prevent that day from coming. So work on it. You have an opportunity now. Visitors are still coming, and they are happy to be here. Don't change that for us. Don't allow one of these days that we wake up and hearing that our flights are not coming in with passengers anymore because visitors are too afraid to come to St. Lucia. We have to change it. We have to keep this thing going where visitors could feel safe, just like they feel safe when they're at the Grizzly Friday night. They all feel safe. They are scattered all over the little streets. They sit there, enjoy their chicken, drink their beer, and they get drunk, some of them, and they feel good. Even when they do get drunk, they still feel safe. Why? Because the police is there. The fire department is there. This is a sense of great security.

0: someone feels secure to see that. It's just like you having two kids with their dad, two five-year-olds or five-year-old, six-year-old, and they're out there with their father. They feel safe. You know why? Because they're there with their father. They know if anything happens, their father will be there to protect them or should be there to protect them. A dog try to bark at them, their father will be there to protect them. They feel secure. This is what security does. People feel good about it. I don't have to be a police commissioner to know this. You know, this is common sense, simple common sense this is. And anytime your country is safe, your economic level goes up because people are out there a little more to spend. You don't see people in cash streets at nights. Why is that? Some people don't trust being in cash streets at nights. There's no activity going on there, nothing. The business places are shut down 5 o'clock. You see a couple chicken trucks, and on Jeremy Street, there's the only alive area. But let's assume cash streets became very safe, where the business people figured that they could keep their shops open up until 10. And while that is happening, people are out there shopping at 10 o'clock at night. You know what that would be? An economic boost. An economic boost. People are working, the business places are making money, everybody's happy, people are out there, nighttime. But we'll continue to remain the way we are because the people of St. Lucia don't trust being outside at nights. Same thing in VA4. Same thing in Soufre. So St. Lucia is a business place in the daytime. Nighttime, everybody goes to sleep. And there's money to be made in the night. Oh yes, there's money to be made at nights. A lot of money. But you must first put structure in place. You have to secure the place. People have to feel confident. When I was a kid, we were out there window shopping at nights. Midnight, stores were open too. Christmas time, stores are open at nights. People are window shopping, some stores are open, people are inside at nights. Although that was a long time ago, you're talking 50 years ago, it's a long time. But at least it happened. It happened. What changed that? We dropped the ball, we allowed people to creep in, bad people, and take control of our security. We had police officers that were no-nonsense police officers, made sure people were safeguarded, good citizens. We lost that too. Then human rights crept in. They say, oh, you can't just, police cannot search people, police cannot do this, police cannot do that. So police officers now have backed off, and criminals have come in because the police officers are the one chastised, are the one given the bad names. They are the bad ones. When they try to uphold the law or to maintain it, criminals see those things because the general public, the man guys are there, take the man, he search the man guy, and he just give the man a cuff in the man face, guys are the police and all kinds of nonsense. What do you think is going to happen? Police officer, and then they interrogate the police officers, they take them, the police commissioner maybe, they ask him all kinds of questions, they demote one, this one on suspension, all kinds. I'm not saying police officers don't do bad things. But too often that the police officers are the ones to be blamed, and the criminals go scot-free. In the United States, some states, I don't know if it's every state, a police officer, his badge and his firearm, he still keeps them even after he's retired. You know why? He can get involved even if he's a retired officer. If the crime is happening, he can get involved. And if it's necessary for him to discharge his firearm, he can do that. I know a lot of you didn't know that. Even after retirement. He's kept, his badge is kept, his gun is kept. He is still a police officer, even after he's retired. And if a crime is happening in his area or somewhere he happens to be, he can get involved. And if it is necessary that he shoots off his fire, he can do that too. Senusha, pas police encore. So you got involved with someone, you arrested, and that person is monitoring you when you're not a police anymore. Ka pété quoi. Y'a rien pour ça. You guys charge you so wrong. You need to step up, man. Step up, step up, step up. Change this whole dynamic. Change this thing, this operation. Change that. Let the law prevail, my friend. The law. Not the policeman. I will be tired of saying this. I will repeat this over and over. The law. Yes, the law. The police officer himself has to respect the law. He as the enforcer, he too must respect the law and maintain it as a citizen. Not because he's the police officer, he has to break the law. He cannot drive around with a suspended license or no insurance document. Not because he's the police officer, he has to have those. It's the law. We must start somewhere, Mr. Commissioner. We have to start somewhere. And let's start at events. Let's make sure we see our kids, see the police there. Our 12-year-olds that may change their minds and get involved with criminal activity, let them know that the police presence is valuable. People were afraid of the police. Way back then, I don't know if we should have, but maybe. If people were afraid of the police today, we'd have a better society. I could believe that. I could bet you on that. If people were afraid of the police, maybe things would work out better. People are not afraid of the police. As a matter of fact, people are shooting after police. Can you believe that? You see these things in movies, you know. I mean, I know they really happen, but you mostly see those things in movies. It happened in living color, live and in living color in St. Lucia just a week ago or 2 weeks ago. People are shooting after police and don't give a damn who the bullet hits. No, sir. No, sir. You have to turn that corner. Commissioner, have to be. You have to deploy your men, my friend. Send them out there. Let them take care of this country. We have one little industry, only one little industry that we depend on heavily. We do not want to wake up one day that visitors, the United States have now declared St. Lucia as a crime zone and have warned their people not to travel to St. Lucia because of the criminal activity there. We do not want that. If that happens, we're finished. People are not looking at it on that level. If this happens, we're finished. Every single human being in St. Lucia you see walking around doing a job, it comes back to tourism everywhere. Everywhere comes back to tourism. And no one could tell me any different because every St. Lucian knows it. Everywhere. Our biggest workforce is in the tourism industry. We're talking 25,000, 30,000 St. Lucians. So if tourists buy up in a base at the sea, Koga made 30,000 St. Lucians. Where are you putting them to work? Including myself. Let us protect this. This is serious talk. Let us protect this. Let us not allow 100, I put it as that amount, island-wide, 100 criminals to take over an entire country of almost 200,000, that math does not add up. There are more police officers, I believe, than there are criminals. Notorious ones, that is. Because criminals could come in various ways. The notorious ones, those that are out there that people know of. There are way more police officers than those. We need to take care of this place. And I'm not crying here because I'm employed in the tourism business. That's not why I'm crying. I'm crying for all St. Lucians. Because you do not want, it has not happened. So we probably want to take it for granted and thinking, oh, Gaza, that is so bad, Gaza, things happening in Jamaica. But let me give you some news. Jamaica, criminal activity has gone down by 50%. Yes, while we're thinking, oh, Jamaica and Trinidad, Trinidad has gone down by 43%. You know why? Because both of the prime ministers there have said that they will not tolerate criminals taking over the country. Both prime ministers, the one in Jamaica, Holden, and Carmelo. They said they're not allowing criminals to destroy their country, and they are going after them. In the campaign leading up to the election that Carmelo won, she said, put your gun, brother, take your gun. People are afraid to speak in that light, thinking that you're saying something. Well, my brother, if criminals are after you, shoot them. This is how it's supposed to be done, and you shouldn't be afraid to say it. The police commissioner should never be afraid to say, we will shoot and kill. Shoot and kill. Police officers in the United States, when an arrest is being made, civilians don't come around, I know. The police officer will shoot you and kill you and said they felt threatened for their life. And nothing. If the killing was justified when they look at the body cam or the footage and they see that a civilian was interfering with the police arrest, he got killed, that's it. Nothing is done. See people, police officers trying to conduct arrest, people pulling the police gun in St. Lucia, people pulling the police clothes, cursing police guys. I said, man, move your this there, right there next to the... No, brother. No, sir. The police didn't just come to conduct an arrest on someone because they just wanted to just say, let me go and arrest Champagne, man, because I don't like the way Champagne moving, Champagne thinking fresh. That's not how it's done. There's a reason for the police to be there to make that arrest or that investigation. So you as a civilian, you cannot interfere. And if you get shot, there should be no case. Oh, you think it's just hard talk? This is just speaking. This is just the way it's supposed to be. Police is conducting their duties. Get your backside away from what's going on there. Stay away. You have no business there. Even if it is your brother should not get himself involved in that kind of criminal activity. So you cannot even go there. In the U.S., they will shoot you. Have you ever seen police officers making an arrest and anybody saying anything? They stay across the street and watch. They don't come there. And if they're interviewed, then they speak. They don't come around where the police is getting involved with the arrest and people come there talking in the police face and trying to pull the police. That's never going to happen. You will be shot, and the police officer's excuse or his statement will be that he felt threatened. His life felt threatened, so he took action. Écoutez-moi. We must start somewhere. And I think people are too afraid to speak the way I'm speaking because they believe you have to baby everybody. You cannot baby criminals. Criminals don't care about that. They're ruthless people that mean no good. They're up to no good. They don't give a damn how you feel. They're going to do what they have to do because they feel that way. And if there's the law, well, the law have to be more ruthless than them. Because the law is responsible to protect the citizens of the country in the 180,000 or more. We cannot give in to a few people that are going to disrupt activity in a country. And tomorrow when the country goes down, it's going to be worse because they now have a custom of doing criminal activities, and you now, they will take more advantage of their shooting people like flies. No. I'm staying on this until I see a difference. Like I reported this morning, I'm seeing a slight difference. Nothing much to talk about, but at least they have started somewhere. I want to see them at events especially. Little events, so to speak. Small events. Primary school events. Police has to be there. that our youngsters know the meaning of security. So, Mr. Police Officer, there's a kid speaking at 5 years old. Mr. Police Officer, what's your name? My name is Officer John James. Okay, why are you here today? I'm here to protect you in case anything goes wrong. That's why I'm here today. When a kid of 5 years old hears something like that, that stays in the kid's mind that the police officer's duty is to serve and protect. And that kid grows up with that in his mind. Mommy, the police was at our field today, at our school today. Yes, yes, the police was there, and the police officer said that he was there to protect us. Isn't that great? We can't just leave things as if this place is paradise. This is not paradise. Things happen here in St. Lucia, so we have to make sure that they don't happen. This is why the police officers are being paid by the taxpayers. And I will be on this 100 years from now, if I'm still around. Until it gets done, I will never give up on it. Because I understand security. And do not tell me no one could fix crime. I beg to differ on that. Because there are countries of the world where people live in peace. And it's the same human beings there. They're not people with 4 eyes and 4 legs. They're the same as us. 2 arms, 2 legs, 2 eyes. Same human beings. So if it could be done in those countries, why couldn't it be done here? There are countries of the world, a lot of countries of the world, where people live in peace. Switzerland, New Zealand, all of those countries. Big, big countries with millions of people where people live in peace. You have a little rock, beautiful rock that is, St. Lucia. Little rock with 180,000, 200,000 people for the most, and every day something has to happen. No. If you read and do research as much as I do, you'd understand what I'm saying. Cannot be. There's a missing piece of the puzzle that is why this is happening. And that missing piece is people are too afraid to express themselves regarding what is happening. Starting from the department, the police commissioner needs to say, we will shoot you. We will shoot you. That's what he has to say. Then all of the world here, we will shoot you. This is what the Jamaican prime minister said. We're going to get you guys. We're coming after you. He said it and deployed his army. And as a result of that, Jamaica has seen a huge reduction in criminal activity in Jamaica. You could check it out for yourself, and I'll take my word for it. Same thing in Trinidad. The presence of the U.S. Navy down there, where the Prime Minister of Trinidad said, you could say what you all want, CARICOM. I am asking Donald Trump to help me. Because we cannot help ourselves in Trinidad, despite we have a big army or a huge department of police. She knew that she couldn't help Trinidad and Tobago, the citizens there. So she got help. And as a result, a huge reduction, 43%. 43%. She got help. The Jamaican Prime Minister got help. He did what was necessary. He said, we are nuka trezot. You can't bargain with criminals. You can't negotiate with criminals. Criminals don't give a damn. These guys will do what they have to do. The Prime Minister of St. Lucia have done what he had to do. He have given everything that the police have asked for. They now have to execute. They have to go out there and make sure that these people are on the run. They know where they have to run to the hills. And how do you do that? You disrupt their comfort. That's how you do it. You disrupt their comfort. You figure they're out there and you search them. You come back next week, you search them again, next morning, next search them, and you continue and you continue and you continue. So each Trinidad, who has 1.1 million people, 1.1 million. Jamaica, excuse me, another 1.2 million. They could reduce their crime. I mean, figure this out, please. 1.2 million, 1.1 million, where criminal activity was, my goodness, nobody even know how high it was. That could come down in those two countries. So what about here? Can't come down? No, my friend. You get what you need, and you act on it. And I don't have to be no police commissioner to know that we have to make sure that the police are out there in full gear. Yes, for the fourth time I'm saying, I have seen a little change, a little speck of a difference. A little something. Not a lot, little something. Don't think because you're living on a hill in Cape State and you're living on a hill somewhere in an affluent neighborhood, that is not going to hit you. No, brother, don't be fooled. Don't be fooled because you don't stay at your house all the time. At some point, you have to come down to the supermarkets. It doesn't even have to be in Cass Trees. So you figure, oh, I'm safe in Cape State. Really? No, my brother. Crime is all the way, everywhere. And unlucky for you, maybe the day you come down to the supermarket, that's the time it happened. So we must prevent it from happening there. Police has to be seen night and day. Night and day. All the time. I don't even think you guys need any more vehicles. There's a lot. A lot of vehicles the Prime Minister has given. Motorcycles galore, brand new ones. Bicycles, I don't see the bicycle unit these days. I don't know what happened to that. That was good. At least these kids were riding around and making sure everything, they were harassing you too, boy, but they were doing their stuff. Now we have jet skis. I think the Marine Police has been beefed up. So it's not lack of resources. I don't think it is. I mean, I'm not in the department, but I don't think it is lack of resources based on the many times that the Prime Minister has come out declaring what he has given, what have been asked, and what he has delivered to the police. So I'm doubting it's lack of resources. So what is it? We need to see you out there. You have to be outside. Not inside, outside. And let's secure this place. This place needs security, big time. When Champagne sees it, and I feel a little satisfied, I'm coming up here and I'm ringing the bell 1,000 times to let the people of St. Lucia know. The people are listening, you know. The people are very engrossed with politics that have crippled our country. And if the program is not a political one, it makes no sense to them. Reason for that is we have become too political in this land. So it has to be a Shastney. It has to be a peer, it has to be this, it has to be that. Because we are now, this is all we feel, this is all we love, political back and forth. That's what we want now. We don't want to hear anything else. It has to be a Shastney. People that don't even know if you're alive. But that's what we want. So programs of asking the police to be more present, a little more responsible in their work. That doesn't, no, people, some people are not interested in that. Even it is towards their benefit because you walk the streets of Cass Trees and St. Lucia. I'm happy to answer. They want to hear Sa Shastney fair. Sa Missy Pierre fair. Sa Sa fair. That's what some people are interested in. I'm involved with the politics. I speak about it. But St. Lucia is number one for me. And if St. Lucia is not safe, then I'll speak about that. And you will never hear me blaming the Prime Minister. And that's not out of bias. Reason why you will never hear me blaming the Prime Minister because he has given everything that is necessary, all of the tools to function to the police. Reason for that, the police themselves have not complained about resources. They have not complained. So that tells me that the Prime Minister have given them what is needed. And if they probably need other stuff, if they need a helicopter, I believe the Prime Minister will hand that to them too, if it's necessary. You need drones? Okay, we put in a drone team to monitor stuff. The Prime Minister will get that to you. So what is the problem? You need to go out and execute, my friend. Do what is necessary. And let's keep our beautiful land safe. Let's keep our people safe. Let's allow our people to go to the beach at any time and relax in their cars. We don't want to have two bikers just rolling on people like they speak. They say, brum, brum. And you in your car, you're terrified like hell. And somebody will rob you and all this kind of nonsense. We could reduce this. We could take this thing down. Can we clear it totally? I doubt very much. It would be nice to have zero criminal activity in St. Lucia. That would be great. But it's going to take a huge task for that to happen. But we could do like Jamaica and Trinidad. We could take it down. Those countries, people were being killed by the year annually in Trinidad, 600, 500 homicides. Jamaica, same thing. It has gone down by half. Isn't that spectacular? That is great stuff. Gone down by half. Trinidad is a beautiful place. Jamaica, these countries, I've been to those countries. Nice places. But when you were hearing of those acts of violence and people being killed, people being robbed, you didn't want to be there. And now it is here. It has come to St. Lucia. But I must say, and I need to get a police officer's report to confirm this, I don't think we have so many other crimes like robberies on the rise. I'm just saying based on what I've heard over the last few months. But I need proper confirmation on that. I don't think we have other crimes in that manner, like burglary and all this kind of thing. They're there, but not to the height that they were back then. What our problem is homicide. And vehicular accident. This is St. Lucia's two biggest problems at this time. And we must work on this. We have to work on that. And unfortunately for the police, that is what they're charged with as their job. You can't expect Champagne to go out there looking for criminals. That's not my job. I'm up here to report. So this is what they do. Let's take another break. We have 11:25. I hope you're having a great morning. Those of you celebrating any form of celebration today, happy, happy celebrations to you, especially those who are celebrating your birthdays today. God bless you. May you have a beautiful day, and may the great God continue to bless you with long life, joy, peace, and happiness, and especially a little bit of finances, because you can't go through this life without money. Don't let anybody fool you. You could have all the birthday you want today. Must have money. This is the way it's designed. And how do you get money? Legally, you find something to do. Get a job. Invest. Well, if you don't have money, you can't invest. But find something to do, my friend. I'm not saying everybody will be able to work, but there are little avenues where you could make a dollar. I have to drive 40 miles to make one. You need to find something. We need to be innovative. We need to have some skill. Have some skill. Yes. And I heard Mr. Kajada one time speaking about we are not a skilled country anymore in terms of construction, where you can't find skilled workers to conduct work in the construction department. Well, I have some news for Mr. Kajada. Bring about an academy and train our young men to become skilled workers. I know he can do that. I have a contract with them, and they work for you after they obtain their skill for a little bit. Bring about an academy, a construction academy, where you have young men and women trained in block laying, masonry, carpentry, steel bending, everything that have to do with construction, plumbers, whatever. That would be good. I can get a few young men I know for sure from my area that will attend that academy. And then after 6 months or a year, all these unskilled young men we're saying that we don't have, we probably could have some now. There's a lot of things we could do here, you know. A lot of things we could do here. It takes a little money, and I'm certainly sure maybe the government will inject some money towards that. Give these young men a little incentive, you know, a little something to keep them going. You see, opportunities has to be there in order for things to happen. Just like the drug dealer and the gang leader will open his arms to the youngster. I'm not saying all of them wants to be there. I doubt that very much. But this is what they've seen. Now, if there's another avenue that has opened its arms to those kids, like what I just spoke about, an academy for skilled young men. I know of the Tibet school and all that, but I'm talking about a construction academy. This is all they do there, teach young men and women how to become skilled in the construction department. Even how to be, you know, become architects, drawings and stuff. Put that there, let our young men, and let us open it up to our young men of St. Lucia. Let them know there's a place that they could learn masonry, carpentry. Maybe we could see a difference. There's a lot we can do with our society, a lot. All right, let's take a break. We have 11:30. We're going up until 12 o'clock maybe, just a little bit after that. And, you know, it's going to be my, well, I'm going to be out for a little bit. Maybe 6 or 7 days, that is come next week. Monday, you're not going to hear the program, and that is because I have to do a little travel, and I want to keep that with my listeners. I don't just disappear. People say, don't put out your business, something, what can I do? I can't just disappear. And then you have people thinking, but what happened to Champagne? Where's Champagne? Sick? No, I have to tell you, I'm not going to be on. I will be out for a little bit, maybe about 6 days. And then I'll be back, okay? So tomorrow morning, God willing, will be the final program for a little bit, maybe 6 days, 7 days, and after that I'll be back, God willing. All right, let's take a break.
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3: Yes, indeed. This is who we are. We are definitely the Sounds of the People of YouTube. If you'd like to have your businesses heard over the air, on the airwaves, online, Facebook, social media, you want to give me a call at 718-2991. Yes, we have the best rates for you, and you'll be happy that you did. Now, there's a voice note that is in circulation regarding this guy that took the life of this beautiful lady, Joy Santoma. And some guy finally put out something. He said that he knew the guy. The guy lived with him. I'm not going to play it, but I was really disgusted when I heard this. He said how much this guy has been involved with similar behaviors, not in the tune of murder, but in similar behaviors in terms of abuse of women. And it also said on the voice note that the army, I think this guy was part of the British Army, and the army had gotten rid of him as a result. The guy also said that he had spoken to the young lady and said that, well, he said that she should have never followed the guy home. Because I don't know if this guy was deported or what, but he was removed from the army as a result of that kind of behavior. Can you believe it? The guy being a member of the army and then he had to be removed as a result of that behavior of women abuse. So that record was supposed to be somewhere in our local police department. And the behavior did not stop even when he came down here. The behavior continued. Now it is all a little too late with this guy bringing about that voice note today. He said he called the guy a devil, and I said people that acted in that manner, they are certainly devils, and he too used that same expression. But isn't it a little too late? Maybe he didn't believe, and this is the chance we take. We allow things to happen until it gets uncontrollable, and this is why when I speak of the police, and I say we need to put police officers everywhere. Because, yes, something has not happened. But when it does happen, all hell breaks loose and everyone is talking. But it is a little too late because we did not protect it from the beginning. When I speak about primary school events and the police is supposed to be there, one would ask the question, but why, what can happen, Champagne, with 5-year-olds, 4-year-olds, 6-year-olds? Parents can happen. This is what can happen. So the police is supposed to be put there. And the voice note went on and said, the guy, whatever this guy, but it's a little too late. Had this guy had made a similar voice note in the tune of warning young lady on such a voice note before she was shot, then maybe things might have taken a different turn. But she's gone now. The voice note, in my mind, is very, very relevant. Can't bring her back. So the only good thing about, well, the only thing about that voice note is to warn on alert to the women that are in similar situations and not doing anything about it. Because I could guarantee you that there are women, even as I speak, that are indeed in similar situations. And why do they still stick around? I don't know. Maybe they love the guy. I don't know how much love can you love someone by abusing you physically, verbally too. I don't know how much love you could bring down on someone like that. And when you look at the guy's face, I look at this guy up close. This guy looked really, really sick. Looked sick. The guy looked really sick when you look at his demeanor. So I don't know. I think there are women today, right now, and as I speak, if you're in such a situation, you need to try to get out of it. Financially, some women stick around because they're not at work. The guy probably has a job and takes care of the household and they tolerate the abuse. Now, what is better, to walk away and you don't have a penny but you can make some money at some point, or to lose your life, or to continue enjoying the abuse verbally and physically? Our beautiful ladies need to come out, take the courage, have the courage to come out and speak. Yes, it's your child father. Yes, you're not at work. But that is way better to walk away than you losing your life, my friend, or having a broken arm or one of your eyes being removed. Way better. If you don't want to go to the police, go to a family member. But the guys now cannot handle the breakup. Most guys can't. They're abusing. They're very abusive. But when the lady tries to make a move, they walk after her and drags her back. I'm going to stop. I'm not going to do it again. You and I, we have a son. The son, we have to see about our son. And he convinces the lady. Convinces her. And she put one and one together. I'm not at work. My son, how am I going to feed my son? He's my child father. He's the only one that could give me a little $100. So she goes back just to go back into more abuse. Just to go back into more abuse. There needs to be some way where these women can get help for those kinds of situations. Immediate help. Because no mother wants to see their kids starve or be in a situation that they too cannot handle. And money, let me tell you something, money is so important. Those of us that don't have money, even us know how important money is. And these are one of the reasons why these women stick around in those kinds of abuse relationships, because of finances. And the guys who do it, they know that. They know that. So they take full advantage on the fact that they're the ones with the dollar. Their girlfriend or their child mother or children mother is not at work. So they take advantage of the fact for the little $100 or $200 they're given. It's not supposed to be. You need to speak out. Come out of that. Let this guy know, listen, I cannot continue. And if he chases you down, you get a big brother. Make sure that the police is, when you make that report, you don't just make a report. Make sure that the police comes with you wherever this guy is. I'm thinking the police department is going to take this thing a little more seriously, because we have had back-to-back situations with Alana and this one. Now I'm thinking this thing is going to be different. I think when young ladies or young women or women in general makes reports, such reports of domestic violence, I am thinking that the police now is going to take this thing very, very seriously. Even a talk of a threat, if you leave me, I'll kill you. Once that is said, that lady is supposed to go to the police, and the police has to make sure that she doesn't leave there without him or her accompanying this young lady. If you leave me, I'll kill you. But that is big. That is the biggest threat someone could make. If you leave me, I'll kill you. Once you make that statement to a young lady or any woman at all, it's supposed to take you down, brother. And then now when things quiet down, you say, that's a joke I'm making. Joke I'm making, if you, that's not a joke. That is not the way you make jokes. If you want to make jokes, you go to a comedy show and stand on stage and make jokes, make people laugh. This is serious stuff. You can't just make threats like that, tell somebody you'll kill them. You can't do that. So I'm thinking maybe the police will take this thing very seriously. Someone makes a threat, you don't just write things down. What did he tell you? He said he was, if I leave him, he's going to kill you. What time did he tell you? Officer, he told me that at 10 o'clock this morning. Okay, so are you afraid? I feel very much afraid, officer. Okay, we'll come to see him. No! Not we'll come to see him. Let us go now. There's no we'll come to see him. There may not be a tomorrow for this young lady. And you don't just go to the guy's house, brother, and sit there and say, why are you threatening the lady? You all have children. No. You bring this bastard down, the man has to go down. You have to take him and incarcerate this guy. And then you now start to interrogate him and ask him, what is the problem there? Why are you threatening this lady, telling her you're going to take her life? This is serious stuff. You can't just threaten people. I don't threaten people. I have people that threaten me a lot because of politics. And what did I do? I went straight to the police. I've been threatened throughout my life because of politics multiple times. I can't even count how many times. I went straight to the police. Yes, sir. This is what you do. The last threat I got, a few years ago, I went to the police, and I didn't leave there until the police went to the guy. Yeah. And they went to him again the next morning. This is how it's done. You don't just take a report from someone and someone's life has been threatened, and you say, we'll come and talk to him. No. There's no we'll come and talk to him. We're coming. Where do you live, ma'am? I live at Grozile. Lane. Okay. We're coming with you. Do you know where he is now? I think he went to work. Where does he work? He work at Sandals Hotel. We're going there on your job. What is his name? His name is Champagne. Okay. We get there. Mr. Security, the police officer, John James. We would like to speak with Champagne, one of your employees here, or one of the staff here. They find my butt, they take me down from the job. And if you happen to lose your job because police came for you, that is your problem because you had no business threatening your child mother or your girlfriend or your wife in the magnitude that you did. If you leave me, I'm going to kill you. Once you start making those kinds of threats, your butt has to be taken down, brother. Yes, sir. This is how you do this thing. We cannot continue. So I listened to this thing there with the guy. And then the guy said, you know, nobody knew him better because he lived with him in England. And he didn't say he knew this guy was going to do something like that. But the path that this guy was on, this, I mean, you lost your job as a result. And they're not going to tolerate nonsense like that in England. Came back home and this is what you're doing. And then I saw the opposition leader gave his two cents about it. And, you know, Teddy thought that the judge and the people that had conducted bail had dropped the ball too. I don't know. We have a lot of lawyers in this country that their mere survival is on situations like those. Yeah. Someone gets involved in some criminal activity, and the first thing they want to do now is to call a lawyer. The lawyer's job now is to try to seek bail for those kinds of people. The lawyer cannot get bail by himself. He has to get it from the magistrate or the judge. That's a higher level in the court system. Maybe the lawyer and the judge or the lawyer and the magistrate, I just said maybe, I'm not factual or accurate on this. Maybe the lawyer and the judge has a good thing going. Maybe, I'm saying, maybe the lawyer and the magistrate has a good thing going. You know how this society is, a small society. Everybody knows everybody. Money to be made. There's money to be made. Guy offers a lawyer 10 grand to get him out. Get him out on bail. I don't think that 10 grand is going to... I don't think this 10 grand is not going to give in. That 10 grand has to be accepted. That 10 grand has to be given to that lawyer for bail. Bail is set at 10,000. Now the bail money is the bail money that has to remain in the courts until the case and wherever what happens then, the judgment comes down, you know how it goes. But the criminal lawyer has to be paid, or defense lawyer, so to speak. Some, when you say a criminal lawyer, some people think is a lawyer that's a criminal, but a defense lawyer. And I want to use that word instead, that term instead. He has to be paid. How much is it? I don't know, but the guy gets bail. He gets bail from the judge via the lawyer. And the same guy who just threatened somebody's life is back out on the street less than 24 hours. What do you think he's going to do? He still has all that emotion in his mind, the same as that same mindset. He's still going to go out there and do something to someone he just threatened. And this is exactly what happened with this poor young lady. She's somewhere in a refrigerator today, dead, because somebody didn't realize or didn't take this guy's threat as seriously as they should. Maybe if the guy that put out the voice note had sent something similar, let us know that this guy is a monster, maybe he would not have been given bail. He would not have been granted bail. Because that voice note, everybody have heard it. The judge who gave the bail or authorized the bail, or the magistrate, I don't know who it is, would have heard of this guy's behavior. And the judge now would have good sense and say, listen, based on what I heard, this guy's a monster. We're not putting this guy back out on the road. No, we're not putting him back in the public. Let this guy stay in there for a little while. So bail not granted. Bail denied. And this poor young lady would be alive today. So my brother, I'm not saying that your voice note, people are not listening to it, because I listened to it. I'm saying it came in a few days too late. Yes. If you had put out a voice note in that manner, not with the murder, letting us know that this guy is the devil, and you're warning the beautiful lady and other people, other women that is going to cross paths with this guy, to stay away from this guy because this guy was fired or banned from the army as a result of him being very abusive to women, we would have our beautiful Joy sent home today because he would not be given bail. He would be denied bail. And despite what the lawyer would come to the judge with, after hearing this from you, my friend, I don't know who you are, maybe, just maybe, the magistrate or the judge would have denied bail for this monster. And this beautiful lady, her family members would not be grieving today. No. We are a reactive society, not a proactive one. I am telling you, we are a reactive society. We have always been this way. It is time that we become a proactive society as opposed to a reactive one. Let us put things out there. You know something about champagne that is going to hurt somebody? Put it out there. Oh, I said, oh, champagne on the radio talking every morning there, but that man does do something to women, Gasser. We have to check on that man. Put it out there. Let the general public know who exactly champagne is, because champagne is a monster. If champagne becomes a monster and somebody knows, let the general public know that he is indeed a monster. I know they're going to take that and twist it and put it how they want, you know, cut off stuff, but these things don't bother me. You cannot allow people to do things and you knowing you have some information about those individuals that can help, that could probably save a life. And when it does happen now, you feel guilty, and that's it, this is the time you choose to do a voice note. It's too late, my friend. It is a warning to other women, those that are in similar situations, they're listening to it, may take heed. But in that circumstance there with this young lady, it is too late. Very much too late.

0: serious. His demeanor is serious. But after he takes it out, laughs about it and says it's a joke, Papa is Abu Black. Report the bastard. Oh, you may say he's my child father, but your child father got true. Papa is you got true, my Medusa. Got true. So don't take those things for granted. Don't. Those things are serious. So everybody has waited on this, and I hope it doesn't die off just like it did with the Olano case. Because the Olano case went cold. Quick! I hope we're going to still be speaking about joy by the end of June. Something needs to be passed. An act needs to be brought about, needs to be initiated in the names of those two ladies. To send a message out there to the monsters out there that believe because they are young girls or females and they are men that they could overpower those females, that they could verbally and physically abuse those women and threaten them and then act on it and killing them. That must stop. Can't do this. You have sisters, and some of you have big young girls, that's children. I have four girls, and I don't want to hear any idiot come out there and threaten any one of them. They're going to hear from me. Oh, yeah, we'll have a problem. You don't do these things, my friend. Don't do that. And speak to your young men. Those of you with young men, speak to them. Let them know how this thing goes. It's not always easy to be in relationships. Speak to your guys. Speak to the young men. Let them know that there's no way in the world that they should abuse any female. That has to happen. Let's take our final break, and I'll come back to sign off. Okay? Hope you're having a great morning. Don't forget, this is the people's. We are Sounds of the People. We are the Solid. Yes, and we're just about getting started because we are going to grow in time with you. All of the sounds that comes out of here, it is for you, the people, okay? Always believe that. Solid FM, we are the sounds.
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1: Indeed, this is who we are, this is what we are. Now, there's a development in regards to the Wasco publication, the notice that came on the Wasco page, apparently. Let's see if we could get this.
2: The notice on the water and sewage company Wasco's website, which has since been taken down, stated that new rates would be coming soon. On April 30th, 2024, Wasco applied for a triennial tariff review. Then in
1: So we are hearing that the notice has been taken down. The Prime Minister has gotten involved. So let's see how that goes. As we await to find out exactly. Some people have said that they have already seen increase on their bills. I don't know. The only person I've seen an increase on my bill is from Lucilec, and it has gone up in not a small way. It has gone up some. So the Lucilec bill, we don't want it, but I know we could understand what exactly is going on here when it is blame on the fuel prices on the world market. So, you know, we discussed this yesterday. Wasco now has taken down their notice on their website. So I don't know, let's see how that goes. Let's see what exactly is gonna come out of that, whether or not Wasco will continue with the increase, because the people of St. Lucia are not having it at this time. And the reason that they are not having it is not just because of the wage increase. It is because of the service, the supply. The water supply has not been great. And we spoke about this yesterday. There are people that have not had water in days, in weeks, in months. There's a particular area of Kareli right there where these people have not had water in a year. I mean, come on. And on top of that, you have an increase. So where's the supply? There's no water supply to a lot of places in St. Lucia. If you could fix this and give us the supply, we don't mind paying you your extra dollar, because you have made sure now that we are getting our supplies all throughout the day. We could understand when there's an emergency. We understand a hurricane comes by. We understand a busted pipe. We understand. But on a normal circumstance, come on. No water, and you're not even trying to invest in another dam, maybe one half the size. And I continue to sound like a broken record, but because we have spoken about this all the time, we need to speak about those things. Until we get results, and the poor Prime Minister have to continue to come out and address these situations while people mess up, because he knows for a fact that they're going to blame gouvernement. And he's at the helm of the gouvernement, so he has to continue to be defending, while people mess up. It's like a school with the teachers messing up, but when the media shows up, they don't go to the teachers, they go to the principal. And the principal is the one that has to clean up the mess. This is exactly what this is. People are messing up in various government departments. And as soon as all hell breaks loose, the poor prime minister has to be the one to take up the slack. He has to speak on behalf of it. Vendors have a problem, prime minister. Wasco, prime minister. Lucy Leck, prime minister. Rhodes, prime minister. Now, are you making an excuse for the prime minister? Absolutely not. I'm saying the prime minister is the one that have to address those things. But what about those that are causing those problems? Not making an excuse for the prime minister. Prime minister could take care of himself. He knows how to defend those things. I am saying the people that are messing up, can you not stop? Do what you're supposed to be doing. Do your damn job. That's what you have to do. Do your damn jobs. So the prime minister will not have every time to defend someone that has messed up. The prime minister don't have to speak on my behalf at the airport. I know exactly how to conduct myself at the airport. I know I can't go around bullying tourists. I know I cannot go around harassing tourists. I know I can't speak bad to tourists. I cannot rob tourists. When I'm there, I have to respect the other workers there at the airport, no matter what the challenges are. Even if I have a little something with somebody there, I have to conduct myself in a manner. So the Prime Minister don't have to speak for me. But people are given the authority to run organizations, and they cannot do it. They messed up. And that, as a result, the prime minister or a minister has to always come out and clean the mess. Why? These things cannot be left unattended, because the general public gets involved. And who looks bad? Mem gouvernement. So gouvernement to protect. That's why the other day I said people that are thinking running for office is something easy. When all day I've never been a minister of government or kind of thing, but I'm telling you, from the outside, the little knowledge that I have, I know it's not an easy task. It could never be easy. Could never be. You have to fix everything. Doesn't matter who says it. You have to be there to try to fix it. You know the amount of pressure Ernest Hilaire has been under for all those times he has been involved in government? One may say he brought it on himself. That's left to be seen. But this guy has been in the media for years. And he has always come out to be, he has to defend himself. What about that RICO case, boy? Where is that today? Because everybody, a lot of people want the view that Ernest Hilaire is going to come to get him and take him to America. Where is that RICO case? I told you guys a while back that when I spoke with this Martinez guy, there's something about this guy that he was never interested in the affairs of St. Lucia, never. And he made a fool out of a lot of people except me. Martinez never made a fool out of Champagne. Never. I spoke with Martinez once, and he promised me that there was not going to be Galaxy anymore. That was in 2023. And how he is going to come to St. Lucia, and him and I are going to have a cup of coffee, because Ernest Hilaire and Rico and all kinds of, what happened to that? And when I asked him specifically, I remember me asking him, what if the monies that you're claiming that you have lost, what if you've been given that money or you've been repaid that money? The man said he's a businessman. He's about business. So that told me this man was never about St. Lucia. I heard him one time say he's about the people of St. Lucia, and the people were not supposed to do that today. You're not a St. Lucian. You're not even a Caribbean citizen. I knew this guy all the time was about his money. Now, where is that? Did he get paid? I don't know. But all the excitement about RICO case, and they're going to come for Hilaire, what happened to that now? Where's the RICO case? All the people that were celebrating about the RICO case. I'm not one that's easily fooled, you know. Sometimes I listen, and I may put a little 2 cents in this, but don't think Champagne is easily fooled. Because I could see bullshit. I could smell bullshit from a distance. I knew this guy was bullshit in St. Lucia. I knew. This is why I only had a conversation with him once at Sky FM. Because I knew this guy was all about his money. I knew that. There's nothing about him loving St. Kitts and loving St. Lucia. This guy was about his money. And apparently this guy was pressured by other investors. I'm just going ignorant here. I don't know that for sure. Maybe this guy was in a partnership and he was the lead man. And the other people that were involved were asking for their money. So this guy had to find his money in order to pay other people. And now I'm not saying that it's factual. I already told you that I'm being ignorant on making such a statement because I don't know that. I'm just assuming that. Because people are not losing. How much money he said it was? $10 million? Was it $10 million or $30 million? Somewhere in that area. But what happened today? Where's the money? Did he get paid? What happened to the case? What happened to Martinez himself? And made all kinds of nonsense statements about inviting the opposition leader to Washington, and they were going to fly to D.C. And I don't know, you heard talks of the opposition leader did go to D.C. and sit down with Martinez. Well, where is that? Where is it? You don't believe nonsense until nonsense happens. That's how I live. And that is gone now. No more Rico case. No more Martinez. And Ernest Hila is there doing what he has to do for St. Lucia. We have been fooled a lot by people, a lot of people. People that have a lot of self-interest. A lot of self-interest. Anyway. It's going to go on from one to the next, from one to the next, to the next, to the next. We are indeed a reactive society. Let us change this. Let us now start to become a proactive one, meaning do things ahead of time. Things that we could change and make it happen, let's do it ahead of time. Let us not wait for the situation and then react. It cannot work that way. It will never work. It has never worked. You don't set a fire and then call the fire department. No, don't do that. If you see someone getting involved with some arson activity, you let the fire department know there's an arsonist on the run, loose. Don't allow the arsonist to burn down two or three houses when you know you could have called the department or the police before he ignited that fire. Let's start being a proactive society. Let us do things before bad things happen. By that I mean call the police. If you see a guy from your window hiding a gun somewhere, firearm under something, some bushes, but he can't see you, but you saw him, call the police. Give the police some details. You just saw a youngster hide a gun there under a mango tree there, a little hole there. And try to remain anonymous. Don't give the police any identity. Don't give no name. If I call the police to report such an activity, I'm not giving any name. If you pick up my voice, well, that's good for you, but I'm not telling you who I am. Don't ask me my name because I'm not going to give you my name. I called you to report. I think I'm seeing a youngster is hiding a gun under some bushes. I'm going to tell you where, and that's it. Don't ask me when, where, how, what's your name, how tall you are. No, what's your alias? I'm not giving that. I'm only calling to tell you, sir, I've realized that there's someone, I've noticed someone hiding a gun under some bushes, and I'm calling you to come and check it out. End of story. What color house you calling from? What house? Your house, wooden wall, nothing, because I'm not going to tell you. But I'm saying if we see such activities, to protect our own self, our own identities, just give out the information without, you don't have to give your names. And if the police officer asks you your name, you don't have to give it. You really don't. My name is irrelevant, officer. I'm calling you to let you know that I just saw a youngster hiding a gun under some bushes. I can tell you where that is. End of story. Don't ask me anything else. That's it. Because that gun sometimes could have saved my own life. And I'm saying this to you so you too can be a little more proactive in stuff that's happening in the country. You notice a guy is going around a little child in your community, an adult, molesting a child. Call the police. You don't have to go to the child's mother. Call the police. Because my mama decided like about plime pui. Call the police. I saw a gentleman, I think he's trying to get involved with this little child. This child is way under age, a 12-year-old, 10-year-old. I'm calling to report this. Don't ask me my age. Don't ask me my name. Don't ask me where I'm calling. Yes, I gave you the information. I have already directed you to where that is happening. That's all you need to know. You don't need to know nothing else. We could take care of this country if we get involved, all of us. But we have lost trust in the police. Let us now start to trust the police again. And the police now, they too have to give us and give us a guarantee of whether we could trust them again. And by that, there need to be an investigation within the department to find out who the crooked guys are. That's going to be tough. Find out who the crooked guys are, the ones that can't keep confidentiality. Someone calls you, you have to blow the person's cover immediately. No, you have to be, that person have to be protected. Let us gain some trust in the police. All right, we have a quarter after 12. I want to say to you, thank you very much once again for staying with the program over the last 3 hours. We'll try to make it better tomorrow. Tomorrow happened to be the final day for about a week and a half, because I'm not going to be here. And I don't give out my business like that, but I have to because I'm on the radio. I don't want my people asking or worried that something has happened to Champion. So I'm telling you, I'm going to be out of state come next week. So tomorrow is going to be the last program for just a few days. But when I get back, God willing, we'll just start off from where we left off. So let's see how that goes. All right. Have a good afternoon. God bless you. We hope to see you tomorrow. Hope to hear you tomorrow. And always remember, for my guys, I want you to keep your head up, guys. I want you to keep your head up. Be men. You don't have to have all the money in the world to be a man. Continue to conduct yourself as that. You need to be strong in this life. This life promises no one anything. You have to go out there and get it. Because it's a tough life. I mean, I've been on there for 6 decades, and I'm just barely surviving. And if I don't go out there and try to do and get to do what I have to do, crap will smoke my pipe. So to be a man, you have to take life the ups and downs, just like Ric Flair said.
3: If you're a man, you don't cry about it. You take life the ups and downs. If you're a real man, you never go down, you just stay up. That's why I'm the world champion. That's why this sport coat costs $800, and that costs $200. And I don't know what that costs, I'd be ashamed to wear it. That's why I'm wearing lizard shoes and a Rolex watch, and I got a limousine sitting out there a mile long.
1: If you're a man,
3: you don't cry about it. You take life the ups and downs. If you're a real man, you never go down, you just stay up. That's why I'm the world champion. That's why this sport coat costs $800, and that costs $200. And I don't know what that costs, I'd be ashamed to wear it. That's why I'm wearing lizard shoes and a Rolex watch, and I got a limousine sitting out there a mile long. If you're a man, you don't cry about it. You take life the ups and downs. If you're a real man, you never go down, you just stay up. That's why I'm the world champion. That's why this sport coat costs $800, and that costs $200. And I don't know what that cost, I'd be ashamed to wear it. That's why I'm wearing lizard shoes and a Rolex watch, and I got a limousine sitting out there a mile long.
1: If you're a man, you take life the ups and downs. If you're a real man, you never go down, you just stay up. That don't come easy. That takes a lot of discipline and a lot of hard work. It doesn't come easy. It's tough to be a man in this life. There's so many challenges, so many adversities, so many things you have to overcome. But at the end of the day, if you're a real man, you take life the ups and downs. Yes, and sometimes the ups and downs could be tough, very, very tough. For some people, it's a little easier because they have put things in place. Some people inherit stuff, and it's more accommodating for them. But the guys like myself that have been on this life, in this land, for 6+ decades, and we are still going strong, just trying to survive, trying to do things to help out others, trying to do things to speak on behalf of our beautiful country. These are the strong people. Yes, these are the strong people. Very strong people. I admire strong people. People that take the up and down and they're still going strong. They have not given up. These are the tough people. And there are thousands of tough men like that. So don't bow your head, guys. Don't lower your head. You have nothing to be ashamed of. Just keep your head up and don't take it down. And do what is necessary, do what you have to do as a man. Continue to show your masculinity. Don't let anyone make you feel any different, no matter what you do. Any profession that you're involved with legally. That's why I have been chastised for years of my work. But the same people, or some of the people that have given me all those mépris, so to speak, about my work. And not to brag, I don't see them driving around in a car. I've never seen them with a car. I don't hear them traveling. I don't hear them saying how they have built a house. And I'm not saying this to lower anybody else's standards. But the same mépris you have given me about where I work and what I do for a living, it has certainly helped me to live life. I'm still struggling, but at least I could sleep somewhere at nights. I can still drive around in a car. So there's a lot of things I can still do as a result of where I work. Yes, it's very difficult. I have to drive to get there. But at the end of the day, it still allows me to eat. It doesn't matter if you drive the garbage truck. It doesn't matter what level of profession, what level of work you do. As long as you're doing it, consider yourself a man because you have the discipline to go out there and get something done for yourself, my friend. Taxi driver, fisherman, bus driver, whoever you are going out there and get something done for yourself. My buddy's calling me late again. I know that. Beautiful afternoon to you. Hello. No, it's okay. I'll give you a few minutes. You all right?
4: Okay. So what's going on today? What's going on? I just tuned in. So big job there.
1: Well, I go through a variety of things, and I was still speaking about us being secured in a country. I spoke about, let's briefly about Wasco, and then I spoke about women that are in relationship of abuse that they must make it known to the police. Your book do sugi de mamaka true. You have to report that. You must.
4: If I can have you,
1: no man can have you. That's a threat right there, brother.
4: That's a threat right there.
1: I know some guys, it's really tough for some guys who hear these kinds of words, but you don't put your hand around a woman's neck or make these kinds of threat because you may act upon it one of these days.
4: But You are in a relationship and you see there is signs. From day one, you see the signs, but who loves Selma? Sarajevo. You see the way he speaks to you. Everything has changed. Why you say that?
1: Yeah.
4: Something is wrong.
1: Sometimes.
4: At the end of the day, it's all about your self protection and everything altogether.
1: Sometimes the women, they feel, and finances come into the equation. They have two kids, they don't work. The guy's the only one that work, and they're sticking around just because of the money. And it's really not a good situation.
4: That's what you call financial bondage.
1: Yeah, but exactly, financial bondage.
4: So the men use it as leverage against them.
1: A lot of guys do that. A lot of guys.
4: It's totally wrong.
1: It is wrong. So you think there's something that could be put in place for that? Because if the woman walks away, she's not working, she doesn't have any money to feed her children, what could be done?
4: You see, the thing is, something can be done. I know that SSDF helped a lot of women in that instance.
1: Okay.
4: A lot of women.
1: Yeah.
4: SSDF pulled them out. Once they have the legitimate kids, SSDF make sure that they provide some support.
1: Oh, wow. Well, that's good. That's good.
4: Yeah, so they have the avenue.
1: That's good.
4: And also they can go on their own and take the man to family court.
1: Right.
4: Make sure he will sell.
1: Yeah.
4: There are many options, but some of them are afraid.
1: But then the protection is where, I believe now, with back-to-back situations, the case with Alana and this lady here, I think now, even if it was not as serious as before, I think the police will take this very serious now.
4: Oh, yeah, because it is getting too prevalent now.
1: Yeah.
4: Too common.
1: Yeah.
4: And I shouted yesterday, you know, why we don't do them speaking yesterday.
1: Oh, okay. My brother was with me. Nous la ramadan de chopuisan. En viewing point là.
4: No. Tamazo.
1: Oh oui. Monsieur Gabati demè, Monsieur Devle do toi bay la from Madame Nala. Oh oui.
4: Oh oui. So you watching Newsmaker live last night?
1: No, I didn't watch it. No. Who was on?
4: I heard the Pope was on last night. The deputy Pope.
1: The Pope.
4: The deputy Pope.
1: Saint Lucia has a deputy pope?
4: Mali deputy to the pope, the deputy pope.
1: Sagi Munza.
4: Sarah Flood.
1: Oh, Sarah Flood was on?
4: Yeah, that's what I was saying. But I didn't see
1: it
4: myself, that's why I
1: was saying. No, I didn't tune in, no. Well, boy, these people are never going to walk away because, you see, when a lion tastes blood, if a lion chases a gazelle or a warthog, and it managed to scratch it a little bit and it tastes some blood. It's not giving up, you know. These people will never give up because they know what is out there, what is in there in government. Yes. So they'll never
4: and
1: give
4: I
1: up.
4: I saw a flyer,
1: there's a press conference going on. But you see, I mean, they will do what they have to do, what they think they have to do. This is politics and it never goes away. So, I mean, I'm not even worried about these people.
4: The problem is, they will do what they have to do, but don't be a hypocrite about it.
1: So what exactly was she saying? What was she criticizing?
4: Well, the number of, I can't even remember off my head right now. But the audacity, the lies, the innuendo, you know, and everything all together, it packages them right, you know, to make the institution kind of like they are really absolute inches. Because for the life of me, I don't understand how you, as a former parliamentarian, as a former minister, as a woman who was in charge of gender affairs, all that kind of thing, what did you do?
1: Yeah.
4: How did you assist? Don't come and criticize. But you were in charge. What did you do? What did you create? What avenue she created to assist women? All that kind of thing. What did you do? You did nothing.
1: Yeah. You see, I cannot speak to the fact of people's sincerity, how sincere people are. But I know a lot of people wait for things to happen to bring in their own political personality into the equation. Now, I cannot tell you how sincere she was or whoever, but I know people wait for these kinds of occasions to make sure that they bring out their political behavior. I know that for sure.
4: That's what they do, but at least you have to be consistent with what you say, consistent with your not just your personal believing. Because since you are the deputy pope, you have to do right by the Bible. But the Bible says certain things which you do not abide by. So when you come in certain things, how am I to trust you with what you say when you are not even abide by what the good book says? But you want me to abide by what you say because the good book says.
1: That's a bad thing. That's a bad thing about politics. When things are going right, let's assume the government puts everything in place and people are working, people are happy. No opposition leader says anything, or no opposition party says anything. As soon as something goes wrong, this is so you're opposing only the bad things, not the good ones. You're not saying something good about the good ones.
4: Exactly.
1: You're not saying something good about the good ones.
4: That's the problem.
1: This is crazy, man. This game. Well, I didn't watch, and I don't see. I saw Marcella has removed her billboard up at Rodney Bay. You saw that?
4: She has no choice.
1: I don't know. A lot of people are fighting. I'm hearing there's a lot of fighting for the position, boy, of leadership.
4: Why go for the man, partner?
1: You'll be that guy about leadership, sir. As a Mark Wolfley, sir.
4: I do like educated songs. I send all of them to new people.
1: Yeah.
4: Because you can't tell me you have failed. You have failed as a politician. Earn your seat. And you have to become a leader. Are you holding that seat again?
1: Let me tell you something.
4: People didn't believe you then. You think they'll believe you now? If you had to win your seat, then you know what you're electable. So you got a better chance of being elected as a candidate and as a party leader.
1: Yeah.
4: That's what happened. So I'm not sure.
1: It goes back to listen to me. I don't understand how someone that have made a presentation or put himself out there to the general public in an election campaign loses in a manner that is so dismal, it is afraid to say it. And then that person a few months later becomes a senator. I cannot put that together. I understand this is the way of Saint Lucia, but that makes no sense. What are you saying to the people now that you did not say to them then? I just cannot figure that out. Makes no sense to me. I know that, but that's what I'm saying. It makes no sense to me. A senator is a very important person in the country. That person has to be elected. That person cannot just be handpicked and put in the Senate. Cannot be. Anyway.
4: Well, that's why we have to remove ourselves from the monarchy.
1: it is what it is. It has been that way for generations. But I mean, I'm not going to listen to the Senate debate. I'll be honest with you. I paid very limited time on the Senate. I listened to the Parliament, but not the Senate.
4: Yeah.
1: Because I don't want to hear people that the people have just not accepted to represent them, and then you know everything. Yeah. I can't figure that out.
4: Exactly.
1: Can't figure that out.
4: So when is your last day?
1: Tomorrow, God willing. And I probably may do a show on a program on Sunday, maybe. But I'm not gone for a long time. I thought you were going to take over, man. I thought you were going to join, take the seat.
4: Time.
1: All right.
4: I'll be in the palace from tomorrow night.
1: Okay.
4: Yeah.
1: All right, my brother. Well, God bless you.
4: All right, take care.
1: Have a good one.
4: Bye.
1: Yeah. Yeah, people have to do what they have to do, but I'll tell you something. You don't use... I'm looking for just a basic word. Happenings. I don't know if that's a basic enough to use those kinds of circumstances or events or happenings to boost up a political party. Don't do that. Don't prey on that. If out of the ordinary, when there's not a killing, nothing bad is happening, you do such a program and you speak about all of what is hurting our beautiful country before anything happens. So for argument's sake, there was nothing bad happening in VA4 for a year. I didn't hear anyone come out and say, wow, the people of VA4 and the various groups have done a great job in quelling or quieting down what was going on down in VA4. So we really would like to commend the people down there and all the various groups. Nobody did that. Not one person, apart from the people that were involved in that full year of not one single homicide. I didn't hear anybody speaking about women abuse or abuse in general prior to this young lady's life being shot, cut short. Nobody making doing a program. Champagne is the only one here that out of the ordinary speaks about various things. I could boast that because I speak about various things when I'm here, even if it has nothing to do with what transpired. But as soon as something happens, this is why I tell you we are a reactive society. We are very reactive. We wait for things to happen and for self-preservation, for self-benefit, for political gains, then we speak about it, thinking that the public now will hear us. The public not listening. You were supposed to bring about a program relating to that before anything like that happens. So speak about gender equality. Speak about abuse of women. Way before a woman gets killed or abused, let the young men know that this is not the way to go, just like I did this morning. Let the women know that you're supposed to make a report on those threats. Don't wait when somebody gets killed or someone gets hurt and then find yourself on various radio programs and to talk about it. That is reactiveness. It makes no sense. Makes no sense. You want to speak about something? Speak about something ahead of time, like I do here. Like I speak to the police and say to them, go out there, even if it's a primary school event, sporting event, and make sure your presence is felt. So tomorrow, if something happens at that event, someone can clearly say, Champagne déjà dix autres, allez là, avant rien fait. I don't wait when things happen to speak about stuff. I bring it out there. As soon as I believe it's necessary, I speak about it. I don't wait for things to happen. I'm not a reactive person. I don't wait for when things happen. I have no choice. I have to speak about it sometimes. But I don't wait when things happen and then speak about it. That's not how it's supposed to be done. We need to be a little more proactive in this society as opposed to being reactive. Only when something happens, then everybody takes the phone. They're on talk shows, they're on television programs. And this is when people speak about it. But leading before something happens, person body, that these kinds of games, I call them, these kinds of games, they don't work. These are games. These are playing with people's mind, thinking that you're so much for the society. You're really not. Tutsi Baisa says, jouer, these are games. I don't partake or contribute to these kinds of games. Anyway. I've gone over time, and I was supposed to be gone a while, but let me say again, good afternoon to you. Thank you very much again for staying with the program. We'll talk to you tomorrow. God bless you. Bye-bye.

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0: But we don't start to sing coo coo coo coo fancy Monday. Netty yeti fancy Monday. Why you fancy Monday? You must say, you must say, and nobody shouldn't say.
1: This is Caribbean time.

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Still Pigeon kept up the pace, confident he gon' win the race. 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

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He said, I can understand you're a wild young man, but still you're not to be blamed. When I was alive, I was just the same. You talk about run, and he'll bust me head.

A Barbadian engineer by the name of Cephas got to know that Trinidadians were superstitious. This Barbadian smart man by the name of Cephas got to know that Trinidadians were superstitious. So he buy a piece of land up Hololo Mountain, put some concrete around a spring and open a fountain. Well, in less than no time, when you hear the shout, stupid people coming from all about,

drinking money from the fountain, and hear him singing, all is mine, all is mine, all is mine. I am sure that you would be surprised to know how much big shots does go to Mount Hololo. All kind of people believe in this thing. If you see so many old maids in search of a ring, throwing coins in the fountain like the feeding fish, kneeling down on their knees making a wish, thousands of people were going up there daily. Trinidad was coming.

4 o'clock one morning, my girlfriend waking me, telling me come go up to the fountain with she. I say, well, me, I'm walking 12 miles up no mountain. 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I had some money in my house to pay me rent. 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And here she's singing.

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So he went up to the fountain, take out 3 gold coins and throw it inside, pretend he's making a wish, but he went and hide. When the Barbadian see the gold, like if he went crazy, so in the fountain, he jumped in immediately, and he

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I come here expecting something and here have nothing, nothing, nothing. I feel like I could pack up my clothes and come home, mommy. Tell daddy I will see him later. Bye-bye, mommy.